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0: Benny with chicken schnitzel and Black Forest ham. Or the hearty Munich Brekkie Bowl, scrambled eggs with ranchero hollandaise and bratwurst.
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0: JR Mechanical wishes to advise of a road closure happening today from 7 a.m. to 5 p.m. Closure will be on 54th Street from Franklin to 50A Avenue. This area will be closed for crane operations on the roof of Northern United Place. Sidewalk on the Northern United Place side of 54th will be closed as well. Emergency access will be maintained if required. Again, that's today from 7 a.m. to 5 p.m. Thank you for your cooperation.
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0: 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The whole family's meeting us at Ricky's for Wiener Schnitzel.
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1: There's a call from BC NDP leader David Eby for the Conservatives to fire their campaign director. Eby says Conservative leader Lauren Dirksen must remove Katie Merrifield for her online comments calling Islam an abhorrent ideology which needs to be expelled. Her comments linked to a privately funded report called Rape Gang Inquiry, published by Rupert Lowe, leader of the anti-immigration Restore Britain party. Merrifield has since said on social media that she took down her original post within hours, saying her anger was directed at what she calls the extremism used to justify what she called these horrific crimes, not at Muslims or their faith. As for Eby demanding the removal of someone not on the ballot, he said that Dirksen has a chance to show where he stands. With the campaign itself, the NDP leader made some environment-related promises on Saturday, including water use standards for AI data centers and the spending of $30 million a year to continue the Watershed Protection Fund. The BC Conservatives rolled out a campaign promise to create a first job tax credit, which they say would reward businesses hiring young BC residents for their first job. Center BC promising a balanced budget by 2034-35 by cutting the deficit each year after the first budget, and the Greens would reform BC's oil and gas royalty framework to collect 50% of net profits after production costs. Tough times in the BC job market. The province lost 20,000 jobs last month, making up close to one-third of the 68,000 jobs lost across the country. The hardest-hit sectors included construction, manufacturing, and healthcare, as well as social assistance. BC's unemployment rate was down 0.1 percentage point at 6.4%. Time for Ukraine to get a new president, so says U.S. President Donald Trump, after Ukrainian leader Volodymyr Zelensky condemned Washington's diesel deal with Russia. Zelensky warned that a new deal for Moscow to release millions of tons of Russian diesel into U.S. and global markets would give Russia enough money to keep its war going against Ukraine. Trump appears desperate to bring down energy prices ahead of the coming U.S. midterm elections, but analysts say his latest move likely won't amount to much. Both Prime Minister Mark Carney and Conservative leader Pierre Poilievre will be in Alberta in the days leading up to the October 19th referendum, the one, of course, on whether to have a second binding referendum on the idea of Alberta separating. Carney to be in the province this week, Poilievre to deliver a speech on Canadian unity, the title, The Canadian Drift, Reclaiming Confidence, Abundance, and Freedom for Alberta, is set for the Canada Strong and Free Network Conference in Calgary on the 16th. From the Vista National News Desk, I'm John Crawford.
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1: There's a call from BC NDP leader David Eby for the Conservatives to fire their campaign director. Eby says Conservative leader Lauren Dirksen must remove Katie Merrifield for her online comments calling Islam an abhorrent ideology which needs to be expelled. Her comments linked to a privately funded report called Rape Gang Inquiry, published by Rupert Lowe, leader of the anti-immigration Restore Britain Party. Merrifield has since said on social media that she took down her original post within hours, saying her anger was directed at what she calls the extremism used to justify what she called these horrific crimes, not at Muslims or their faith. As for Eby demanding the removal of someone not on the ballot, he said that Dirksen has a chance to show where he stands. With the campaign itself, the NDP leader made some environment-related promises on Saturday, including water use standards for AI data centers and the spending of $30 million a year to continue the Watershed Protection Fund. The BC Conservatives rolled out a campaign promise to create a first job tax credit, which they say would reward businesses hiring young BC residents for their first job. Center BC promising a balanced budget by 2034-35 by cutting the deficit each year after the first budget, and the Greens would reform BC's oil and gas royalty framework to collect 50% of net profits after production costs. Tough times in the BC job market. The province lost 20,000 jobs last month, making up close to one-third of the 68,000 jobs lost across the country. The hardest-hit sectors included construction, manufacturing, and healthcare, as well as social assistance. BC's unemployment rate was down 0.1 percentage point at 6.4%. Time for Ukraine to get a new president, so says U.S. President Donald Trump, after Ukrainian leader Volodymyr Zelensky condemned Washington's diesel deal with Russia. Zelensky warned that a new deal for Moscow to release millions of tons of Russian diesel into U.S. and global markets would give Russia enough money to keep its war going against Ukraine. Trump appears desperate to bring down energy prices ahead of the coming U.S. midterm elections, but analysts say his latest move likely won't amount to much. Both Prime Minister Mark Carney and Conservative leader Pierre Poilievre will be in Alberta in the days leading up to the October 19th referendum, and one, of course, on whether to have a second binding referendum on the idea of Alberta separating. Carney to be in the province this week, Poilievre to deliver a speech on Canadian unity, the title, The Canadian Drift, Reclaiming Confidence, Abundance, and Freedom for Alberta, is set for the Canada Strong and Free Network Conference in Calgary on the 16th. From the Vista National News Desk, I'm John Crawford.
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0: 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Instantly.
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0: It's Thanksgiving Sunday, because obviously Thanksgiving's a Monday, isn't it?
1: Some people do their dinners Some people do it tonight.
0: So, hello, good morning, the kickback with Mark and Cal.
1: Some people might already have their turkeys in the oven.
0: All right.
1: I don't.
0: If you have turkey, the next day, family-wise, what do you have? Do you, like leftover turkeys?
1: Yeah.
0: But what do you have? Do you have like a sandwich? Do you have a soup? Do you have a...
1: A bit of both. My mom likes to make like turkey soup, chicken soup style.
0: Yeah, okay.
1: So we'll usually have that.
0: Nice.
1: And turkey sandwiches.
0: Turkey curry.
1: Ooh, that sounds interesting.
0: Honestly, trust me, my mum does it. And a lot of different combos. You know,
1: yeah.
0: I like to do the moist maker, kind of like Ross Our Friends with our like your turkey, your stuffing, your gravy, your potatoes.
1: Right.
0: You even put a Yorkshire pudding on that sandwich.
1: Oh.
0: Yeah.
1: Wow, that's
0: get
1: like
0: a full Sunday roast in a sandwich. There was a store where I used to live in Wales in the UK, and they did that as a sandwich.
1: Do they serve whales in Wales?
0: No, just blubber.
1: We're making everyone hungry first thing this morning.
0: I know.

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1: Because I'm just a teenage girl, baby.
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5: It's all

0: It's the Kickback with Calvin and Mark.
1: Now, I saw a video of this guy who goes to businesses to tell their bosses that their staff hate them. Now, there used to be a guy on social media who would call up people and say, Tommy doesn't like you, or something like that, right?
0: Well, why would you do that? That sounds mean.
1: Imagine an honestly complaining about your boss and then somebody actually showing up to the workplace to confront them for you. So this guy, Calimar White, OCDA he's called it, where workers can submit anonymous complaints about their bosses and workplace problems. Then he drives to their place and meets them face-to-face to tell them how bad they are as a supervisor or a boss. And his videos are going viral at the moment.
0: What is some of the things he's been saying to
1: people? So he walks up going, I've had complaints, you're a lazy worker, you stole somebody's sandwich, you do blah, blah, blah, blah, blah. And he starts reeling it off, going, you've been selling, on one of them he went, you've been selling people's SIN numbers.
0: Whoa.
1: We find that out about you. But he comes in like with this like official kind of looking
0: thing. He looks like he belongs in the place he's going to.
1: Yeah, so they let him in.
0: Oh.
1: And he's in like the boardroom and somebody's like, what are you doing here? He's like, are you the CEO? Right, well, you punch in your paycheck, and I'll tell you what you've been doing that's wrong.
0: Oh, wow.
1: And he does it so with such conviction that people sit down and start nodding and sign paperwork for him and everything.
0: Really?
1: Yeah. So I think we should give this guy a call. I'm joking. We love our bosses, right?
0: We don't want to get fired. It's only our third week on the radio.

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0: hope you're enjoying Kicking It Back on the Kickback with Mark and Cal.
1: So we've talked before about election signs.
0: Yes.
1: And how there's an abundance of them.
0: They're everywhere.
1: Because some places have, like, multiple elections going on.
0: Yes. I've seen all the ones in BC at the moment that...
1: Because there's the provincial and municipal ones going on.
0: In BC, right?
1: Yeah, all over BC. Yeah. So there's tons of signs. But I'm going to get off the election sign topic here. But just talking about some signs in daily life that are a bit silly.
0: Okay.
1: And might make you giggle.
0: Okay, I'm ready for it.
1: Obviously, I can't show everyone listening right now the signs, but I can read what they say, and they'll give you a giggle. This one is at a train station. It says, "Stay off the tracks. They are only for trains. If you can read this, you are not a train."
0: Yeah.
1: Is that kind of obvious?
0: That's brilliant.
1: I mean...
0: If you can read this, you ain't no train.
1: Yeah.
0: To get off the tracks.
1: Unless your name is Thomas.
0: Well,
1: you might
0: true.
1: Be a train.
0: That's true, true.
1: Another one here says, "Push to open. If that doesn't work, pull. If both do not work, try the actual entrance, which is around the corner."
0: That's brilliant. That's just so sarcastic.
1: Yeah.
0: I love that. Push, pull. If that doesn't work, it's not the entrance.
1: I mean, that's you got to do that. That's kind of funny.
0: That's
1: or
0: good.
1: If you have a side door or something.
0: Yeah, especially the back doors, yeah.
1: Now, I'm not sure where this one is, but it's looking like it's at some sort of beach, maybe in the UK. The sign just says, "No crime between 8 a.m. and 6 p.m.
0: it's like, please don't do any crime.
1: Yeah,
0: or we don't get any crime.
1: Just a sign that says no crime, 8 a.m. to 6 p.m.
0: After 6 p.m., get away.
1: If your name is crime, you need to stay away.

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1: Hello, this is Stacy the computer. Good morning, Simon. I trust you slept well. Will you be searching for true love today?

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1: We're just over a week away now from the October 19th Alberta referendum. Albertans to vote on a number of issues, including, of course, the key question of whether to hold a second binding vote on Alberta separation. And there's word that both Prime Minister Mark Carney and Conservative leader Pierre Poilievre will be in the province during the coming week. Poilievre planning to deliver a speech on Canadian unity in Calgary on the 16th at the Canada Strong and Free Network Conference. They're ready to go again if necessary. The leader of the newly elected Parti Québécois asking his caucus to stay ready for the next election. Paul St-Pierre Plamondon says his government is willing to take a collaborative approach along with the opposition parties, but he says it also gives his party the obligation of remaining mobilized for an election campaign, not in the short term, he says, but eventually. There's a call from BC NDP leader David Eby for the Conservatives to fire their campaign director. Eby says Conservative leader Lauren Dirksen must remove Katie Merrifield for her online comments calling Islam an abhorrent ideology which needs to be expelled. Her comments linked to a privately funded report called Rape Gang Inquiry, published by Rupert Lowe, leader of the anti-immigration Restore Britain party. Merrifield has since said on social media that she took down her original post within hours, saying that her anger was directed at what she calls the extremism used to justify these horrific crimes, not at Muslims or their faith. As for Eby demanding the removal of someone not on the ballot, he said that Dirksen has a chance to show where he stands. In Alberta, Fish and Wildlife staff are investigating multiple cases of bears being killed at the hands of poachers, specifically illegal killings of four grizzly bears at three separate locations. In at least three of the cases, the bears have been shot to death. Hunting grizzlies has been banned in Alberta since 2006, with the exception of harvesting by Indigenous hunters for subsistence or cultural reasons. Anyone with information about these poaching incidents should use the Report a Poacher page on the Alberta government website. BC's move to drop annual time changes and stay on daylight time will mean some changes in opening hours at Canada Border Services Agency's nine land crossings. It's to be in line with U.S. ports of entry, which will move back to standard time. Several crossings in BC operate 24 hours a day, while opening and closing hours for smaller crossings will move an hour ahead. Pope Leo says he'll be operated on in the coming days after a small growth was found on his lung during a medical checkup. The 71-year-old pontiff says the mass is well contained and caught at an early stage. From the Vista National News Desk, I'm John Crawford.
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1: Samara and the Martian right here on Go FM. We have got an entirely new segment. We are going to be doing Close Encounters of the Musical Kind, which means we're going to be deep diving into amazing pop icons that we play right here on Go FM and just getting a little more intimate, giving you a little more detail about who they are, where they come from, and the music that they play. Today, Miley. Also known as Miley Cyrus, though she's only gone with Miley now because she's just that much of a diva.
2: Yes, yes. Taking a bit of a turd here. This first song that we're going to start out with didn't start where you might think. Now, it wasn't actually written by Miley. It was written by two songwriters named Jesse and John. Two people just trying to make it in Nashville. They sat down to write together, to write about their own struggle to get there. It's a song about perseverance born from the inside of the music industry's most unforgiving city. And when the producers of the Hannah Montana movie heard the demo, they said, this is going to change her life. And they were right, but not in the way that they meant. It didn't just give her a hit. It gave her her first moment where the character ended and Miley began.
1: Because here's what's interesting about a scene in the movie. In the film, Miley, the character, writes The Climb. She performs it on stage at the end, and the girl performing it is Miley Cyrus using her real name in a Disney movie while still playing Hannah Montana. The lines were blurred on purpose, and everyone in the room knew it.
2: She was 13 when that show started. She'd be 30 before the industry was done telling her who she was supposed to be. The next few breaks, we will watch as Miley figures herself out.
1: Here it is. It's The Climb on Go FM.

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0: Party in the USA, Miley Cyrus, Go FM. It's Samara and the Martian hanging out with you here on Sunday. We are in the middle of Close Encounters of the Musical Kind, our new segment where we take a pop icon that we play on the station, look under the hood just a little bit.
1: This particular record, Miley Cyrus has said she didn't completely connect with when she recorded it. And that's a detail worth sitting with because the song has 2.3 billion streams on Spotify. It's 14 times platinum. It launched her out of her Disney era and into something much larger. And she picked this track mainly because she needed one more track for her EP.
0: Incredible. Now, that song was originally written for Jessie J in her very first professional writing session, fresh off signing a record deal in London. The producers loved it, but thought that it wasn't edgy enough for Jessie, so they reworked the lyrics for a 16-year-old girl from Nashville who just moved to Los Angeles and didn't quite know where she fit in. Hear this. The original line was, "Hopped off the plane at LAX with my tea and my cardigan." Very British there. They changed it to Cardigan in a Jay-Z song on the taxi radio, and suddenly it fit Miley's story perfectly, even though she didn't write a word of it.
1: And next up is a track from 2013. It's the song that made people stop arguing about Miley and truly start listening. She talked about what happened when she recorded the vocal. She was asked to cry for a close-up in the video, and she just couldn't do it. She couldn't cry about her ex that day. So she taped a photo of her dog, who had just died, below the camera, and she sang.
0: The Bangers era was chaotic by design. It was controversial. Again, by design. But this next song, underneath all of it, was just a person singing about being wrecked. The rest, all noise. Here it is. It's Wrecking Ball on Go FM.

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0: It's Samara and the Martian right here on Go FM. You have tuned in to Close Encounters of the Musical Kind, where we are spending the day with one artist, and today that artist is Miley Cyrus. This next track dropped on a very special day, January the 13th, which happens to be Liam Hemsworth's birthday. That was her ex, or is her ex. Now, she didn't confirm that the drop of this song on that date was intentional, but come on. Most of what people think they know about Flowers is that it's about the breakup with Liam Hemsworth.
1: But if we take a little bit of a deeper look at the lyrics there, we can see that the song's chorus responds line to line for Bruno Mars's When I Was Your Man. Mars sings, I should have bought you flowers and held your hand. She answers, I can buy myself flowers and hold my own hand. The music video was filmed at a specific property in Southern California that tabloids had been connecting to Hemsworth's name for years. The lyric, built a home and watched it burn, is in there. And yes, a reminder, it did happen to come out on his birthday.
0: Whether it was deliberate or not, almost, doesn't really matter. What matters is that it worked. Flowers went to number one in 26 countries. It was Spotify's most streamed song of 2023, and it won her a Grammy, her very first for Best Pop Solo Performance, plus 8 nominations over 15 years. And then she gets this.
1: Well deserved. She started as a 13-year-old on a Disney Channel set who was handed somebody else's song to perform as a character who wasn't quite her. She ended up here writing her own song, shooting her own videos, winning on her own terms and on her ex-partners.
0: That truly is the climb.
1: Yes.
0: And here isn't the end, but just another chapter of her story. It's Flowers by Miley on GoFM.

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Here's a track from Memory Lane on Go FM.

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0: Let's go. Another hour of the biggest pop hits on the planet. All queued up and ready to roll.
1: I'm Dua Lipa.
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0: getting busy. We're getting busy here with Samara the Martian on GoFM. Hope you're having a beautiful Sunday. I know we are. Close Encounters was good.
1: It was.
0: If you missed our Close Encounters of the Musical Kind, you can catch it here every Sunday with Samara and the Martian, where we take a pop icon and look under the hood a little bit.
1: Yeah.
0: Get intimate.
1: Get intimate.
0: It was Miley Cyrus this week.
1: Yeah.
0: And it was good, y'all.
1: It was very good. We love Miley.
0: What's also good is...
1: Weird news.
0: Yes, okay. What I like to do, find a weird story, tell it to Samara, see how she reacts.
1: Oh, yeah.
0: Okay, that's going to be the new stinger. Okay. You know you've reached a certain level of Costco commitment when you stop buying things at the Costco and simply start renovating your house to accommodate the Costco.
1: Huh?
0: Okay, get with me here.
1: Yeah.
0: There's a new home feature that's called the Costco door.
1: Okay.
0: So this is basically a tiny, roughly 2-foot by 2-foot opening between your garage and your pantry.
1: What? Like a spooky little door?
0: You pull into the garage.
1: Yeah.
0: With your 25-pound bag of rice, your 47 bottles of water, and your 82 rolls of toilet paper.
1: Instead of
0: carrying it into your McMansion, you can just put it through this little door straight from the garage into the pantry. It's express access from the garage into the pantry. Because most of the time, your kitchen abuts the garage for ventilation purposes.
1: Really smart.
0: Yeah, it's like a doggy door, but for all your Costco purchases.
1: Yeah. That's kind of genius.
0: Yeah, so one custom builder said about half his customers are now asking for one after he shows them the Costco door.
1: Because you're totally right. And then your pantry's like right there, but you have to go in through the door and you go all the way around to the kitchen.
0: So much.
1: But if you just had a little Willy Wonka style door and you just shoved the goods in. Oh, my.
0: Yes. So this is a new thing.
1: I can't wait
0: till I see it on the House Hunter. Somebody says, oh, and here's the Costco door.
1: Here's
0: the bulk purchasing door.
1: I don't even have a garage. Let alone a house.
0: Or a Costco membership. None of the things
1: But I want it.
0: You know, I think that if some of our friends who are the SCO, people who go to the SCO, that was the biggest group in Regina, by the way, too. It was called SCO Hunters.
1: Yeah, the SCO Hunters.
0: The SCO Hunters. Really big.
1: I think they would. I'm going to have to bring this up with them. Oh, my.
0: Yes.
1: Okay.
0: That's the latest news. Check it out next time you're building your private house.
1: Get your
0: Costco door.
1: A Costco portal.

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0: Lamar and the Martian, taking two to make a thing go right.
1: Oh, yeah.
0: Right here on GoFM, hanging out with you on this beautiful Thanksgiving long weekend. Hopefully your turkey is roasting.
1: Yes, we are. We warned you a couple hours ago about the time to get the bird in. The turkey should be starting its roast in the oven right now.
0: Or if you are on the other side of today's debate, perhaps you haven't done turkey at all.
1: Yes, we are playing Keep It or Cancel It, and today we are settling this once or for all. Turkey.
0: Is that the dinner that we should be having for Thanksgiving, or should we cancel that dry bird and send it on its way?
1: Yeah, should we keep it as the undisputed centerpiece of the table once a year, or should the notoriously dry fowl that takes 8 hours to cook and nobody likes be sent the way of the dodo bird?
0: 250-860-1015. We want to know how you feel about the turkey. Keep it, cancel it, or give us your opinion. 250-860-1015.

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0: she wants is another turkey. That's all she wants.
1: Or maybe it isn't what she wants.
2: Maybe she wants a little bit of ham.
1: Perhaps she would like a baked salmon.
2: Yes, yes. Many options available. It's Samar and the Martian. Go FM. We are playing Keep It or Cancel It. The topic today?
1: The turkey.
2: Yes.
1: Is it the centerpiece of all the dinner, of all Thanksgiving, or should we try something new?
2: Yes, is it time to change? Okay, this was a very controversial topic here. We opened it up online. We're opening it up onto the text line too today, 250-860-1015. Here we had Turner said, keep. Ham is the most overrated dinner meat. I will die on this hill.
1: You know, I've got to agree. Ham is not my favorite alternative.
2: We got Lisa saying, honestly, just give me some mashed potato stuffing and all the gravy.
1: Mm.
2: I'm good with that.
1: Mm-hmm.
2: We had here the Lynn saying, the best part of turkey Thanksgiving dinner happens the next day. All the flavor with none of the work.
1: Trevor has a bit of an alternative that's still in the turkey vein. Barbecue turkey burgers.
2: Mm.
1: Not bad. 250-860-1015. Get in on this debate because it's going to come down to y'all. You're going to have to let us know how you feel about turkey and are we keeping it for Thanksgiving dinner or should we let it just walk itself out the door?

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We don't want to be right. Here's a feel-good guilty pleasure track on Go FM. 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

0: Lamar on the Martian right here on GoFM. Happy Thanksgiving to you. We hope you are enjoying your day. You're getting ready share with your family and enjoy an amazing dinner. But will that dinner include a turkey?
1: Yes, again, on Turkey Watch here, your turkey must be in the oven. Your turkey should very much be in the oven right now.
0: Turkey Watch.
1: Turkey Watch 2026. Okay, keep it or cancel it. Is the turkey the undisputed dinner of all time for Thanksgiving, or are we getting rid of it here? 250-860-1015. Tracy here saying, not a fan. When we were first married, money was tight. We ate a lot of cheap turkey cuts. Now I have a farm. Don't want them. Dead or alive.
0: I have a good one. Dan has said, turkey is an overrated bird that is just an ugly chicken.
1: Wow.
0: So roast three chickens, a bone-in smoked applewood ham, and then keep all that for sandwiches and the best soup bone starter.
1: I will say that turkey is almost best enjoyed the day later on a sando with gravy poured on it. So I definitely agree with that. Denise here saying, I make Cornish hens and I bake in my little oven, easy peasy.
0: Oh, yeah. We love a Cornish hen.
1: I love a Cornish hen.
0: There are alternatives.
1: There are turkey alternatives. We got more. Keeps favorite meal once a year tradition. A few cancels, though.
0: Yeah, Tara says she'd rather have a prime rib roast. Yeah, Tara.
1: Ooh, prime rib. Tara's got some cash.
0: She got some cash. She got some class. That's what we're talking about right there. We are keeping the debate open a little longer, so you've got a little bit of time to let us know how you feel about it. 250-860-1015. Are we keeping or are we canceling the bird?

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0: Macarena.
1: It's Sunday of the long weekend.
2: That was aggressive.
1: That was aggressive. You're tuning in to Samara and the Martian. We are playing Keep It or Cancel It. The topic today is turkey.
2: That's right. Should we continue to eat the dry bird or sometimes dry bird? Because as many people have pointed out, it really is about how you cook it.
1: Yes.
2: And not overcooking it.
1: Exactly.
2: Like National Lampoons, when they just cook it a little too long. That's the Christmas one.
1: It pops
2: open.
1: You know, one of the other crazy things, too, is that a lot of people like to try to deep fry the turkey at this time of year. And that also creates little fireballs.
2: It can. Yeah, you got to be real careful.
1: A deep fried turkey would be good. I've never had one.
2: I've never had one either. Or what about the turducken?
1: Is that what you put the duck in the turkey?
2: I think you put the chicken in the duck and the duck in the turkey. It's a lot.
1: That's wealth.
2: If anybody's ever done that, please let us know.
1: If you've done the turducken or the chicken duck thing.
2: The turducken.
1: Text us 250-860-1015. Show us a picture.
2: Regardless, we had a lot of people get in on this debate today.
1: Yeah.
2: And it is time for the verdict.
1: And despite the fact that I think mowing down on a bird that no longer has any use in the field and is quite dry, difficult to cook, and a little bit ugly, we're going to keep turkey for Thanksgiving.
2: We're keeping it. It's a tradition. And most people said that they just really like the sandwiches they get the next day.
1: So I say what we do, cook the turkey, don't have it for dinner, put it in the fridge, and let that hot turkey sando warm you up.
2: There you go.

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1: That's what I said. 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
2: Schnitzel.
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0: Asmar and the Martian right here on a Go FM. We've been hanging out with you on this beautiful Thanksgiving Sunday, but it is time for us to wrap it on up.
1: Yes, I am very much looking forward to my hot turkey sando.
0: Ooh.
1: On after this. Again, we are keeping it on turkey watch. Your turkey should be about a third of the way done.
0: Turkey watch 2026. Check on that bird.
1: Check on the bird.
0: Get some
1: Make
0: of the
1: sure
0: grizzles.
1: The juices.
0: Yeah, you got to put them on top.
1: Move the juices on top.
0: Move it around, maybe. Yeah.
1: This is a key stage right now.
0: Stage.
1: Right now, you are in the make it or break it turkey
0: you
1: stage.
0: You don't want a dry turkey.
1: No.
0: Don't give anybody a reason to not want to have your turkey next year.
1: Yes.
0: Otherwise, enjoy your family time. Enjoy your holiday Monday if you get it. Enjoy your family, even if they are being a bit annoying.
1: Yes.
0: Be thankful.
1: Be thankful. Be thankful and celebrate all the great things you have. Maybe go for a little walk. Enjoy the outside.
0: Enjoy some leaves.
1: Take it all in.
0: Take it all in and then come back and see us again. Right now, we're going to go. We're going to go enjoy our own Thanksgiving dinner. So enjoy your Sunday and we'll see you again. Next time.
1: Gobble,
0: gobble, gobble, everybody. Bye-bye.

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1: We're just over a week away now from the October 19th Alberta referendum. Albertans to vote on a number of issues, including, of course, the key question of whether to hold a second binding vote on Alberta separation. And there's word that both Prime Minister Mark Carney and Conservative leader Pierre Poilievre will be in the province during the coming week. Poilievre planning to deliver a speech on Canadian unity in Calgary on the 16th at the Canada Strong and Free Network Conference. They're ready to go again if necessary. The leader of the newly elected Parti Québécois asking his caucus to stay ready for the next election. Paul St-Pierre Plamondon says his government is willing to take a collaborative approach along with the opposition parties, but he says it also gives his party the obligation of remaining mobilized for an election campaign, not in the short term, he says, but eventually. There's a call from BC NDP leader David Eby for the Conservatives to fire their campaign director. Eby says Conservative leader Lauren Dirksen must remove Katie Merrifield for her online comments calling Islam an abhorrent ideology which needs to be expelled. Her comments linked to a privately funded report called Rape Gang Inquiry, published by Rupert Lowe, leader of the anti-immigration Restore Britain party. Merrifield has since said on social media that she took down her original post within hours, saying that her anger was directed at what she calls the extremism used to justify these horrific crimes, not at Muslims or their faith. As for Eby demanding the removal of someone not on the ballot, he said that Dirksen has a chance to show where he stands. In Alberta, Fish and Wildlife staff are investigating multiple cases of bears being killed at the hands of poachers, specifically illegal killings of four grizzly bears at three separate locations. In at least three of the cases, the bears have been shot to death. Hunting grizzlies has been banned in Alberta since 2006, with the exception of harvesting by Indigenous hunters for subsistence or cultural reasons. Anyone with information about these poaching incidents should use the Report a Poacher page on the Alberta government website. BC's move to drop annual time changes and stay on daylight time will mean some changes in opening hours at Canada Border Services Agency's nine land crossings. It's to be in line with U.S. ports of entry, which will move back to standard time. Several crossings in BC operate 24 hours a day, while opening and closing hours for smaller crossings will move an hour ahead. Pope Leo says he'll be operated on in the coming days after a small growth was found on his lung during a medical checkup. The 71-year-old pontiff says the mass is well contained and caught at an early stage. From the Vista National News Desk, I'm John Crawford.
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They came. They sang. They conquered. But only once. Here's a one-hit wonder on Go FM.

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1: We're just over a week away now from the October 19th Alberta referendum. Albertans to vote on a number of issues, including, of course, the key question of whether to hold a second binding vote on Alberta separation. And there's word that both Prime Minister Mark Carney and Conservative leader Pierre Poilievre will be in the province during the coming week. Poilievre planning to deliver a speech on Canadian unity in Calgary on the 16th at the Canada Strong and Free Network Conference. They're ready to go again if necessary. The leader of the newly elected Parti Québécois asking his caucus to stay ready for the next election. Paul St-Pierre Plamondon says his government is willing to take a collaborative approach along with the opposition parties, but he says it also gives his party the obligation of remaining mobilized for an election campaign, not in the short term, he says, but eventually. There's a call from BC NDP leader David Eby for the Conservatives to fire their campaign director. Eby says Conservative leader Lauren Dirksen must remove Katie Merrifield for her online comments calling Islam an abhorrent ideology which needs to be expelled. Her comments linked to a privately funded report called Rape Gang Inquiry, published by Rupert Lowe, leader of the anti-immigration Restore Britain party. Merrifield has since said on social media that she took down her original post within hours, saying that her anger was directed at what she calls the extremism used to justify these horrific crimes, not at Muslims or their faith. As for Eby demanding the removal of someone not on the ballot, he said that Dirksen has a chance to show where he stands. In Alberta, Fish and Wildlife staff are investigating multiple cases of bears being killed at the hands of poachers, specifically illegal killings of four grizzly bears at three separate locations. In at least three of the cases, the bears have been shot to death. Hunting grizzlies has been banned in Alberta since 2006, with the exception of harvesting by Indigenous hunters for subsistence or cultural reasons. Anyone with information about these poaching incidents should use the Report a Poacher page on the Alberta government website. BC's move to drop annual time changes and stay on daylight time will mean some changes in opening hours at Canada Border Services Agency's nine land crossings. It's to be in line with U.S. ports of entry, which will move back to standard time. Several crossings in BC operate 24 hours a day, while opening and closing hours for smaller crossings will move an hour ahead. Pope Leo says he'll be operated on in the coming days after a small growth was found on his lung during a medical checkup. The 71-year-old pontiff says the mass is well contained and caught at an early stage. From the Vista National News Desk, I'm John Crawford.
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0: 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Or the hearty Munich Brekkie Bowl. 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